0: I feel like the older you get, it's like 10 years at a time, like decades at a time almost.
1: It actually does. Mentally. Well, I also remember school feeling like it dragged on, but then when we were younger, remember how they used to have three terms?
0: Yeah.
1: And they were long.
0: Yeah.
1: And then the school holidays was like 8 weeks.
0: Yeah. And we had three TV channels.
1: Yes. Well, I remember sitting there late at night watching for the new TV3.
0: Yeah, new TV3.
1: Yeah.
0: So,
1: what's rolling in your life? How you been? What's going on?
0: All of the things. I guess, I love your kōrero always around and just around how full life can get and the different projects that people juggle and all of those things. And I think there's this narrative, and it seems very negative when people are like, I'm busy. So it's my conscious decision to always talk about life being full.
1: Yeah, right, rewording, reframing.
0: Because I feel like, and then also it's a really interesting time, and I think HDC, it's quite interesting, right, with the passing.
1: Yes.
0: Nigel, and I think that, it's made it's a time for reflection when
1: absolutely
0: moments happen, and reflecting on how we work, and it's how do we we see the joy in our work, like you work a lot as well, right? Mm. And there's joy, genuine joy in that, but it's kind of like, how do we bring that joy and kind of take our whānau with us on that journey?
1: Always be working to have that moment.
0: Yeah, but it's kind of like, I think if you like working, that's who you are. It's just that time of rest. Some of us are active resters,
1: I don't know how to rest, to be honest. Yeah,
0: it's made me reflect on that piece, like to kind of think, okay, I really find joy in enabling artists, and I find joy in providing opportunity and joy in collaborating and those kind of things. they sound lovely, but require a lot of work.
1: Okay, just on that note there, this is what I've been reflecting on over the last month. Sometimes people don't understand what it really takes to put something out there.
0: So 100%.
1: Do you want to talk a little bit about that?
0: Yeah, I guess. And there's all the behind-the-scenes things that happen, the quick text messages that we've got to fire out or respond to, the quick emails you've got to reply, the call you've got to take while you're trying to be somewhere else. I remember our kōrero last time we talked about really being present in the thing that we're doing.
1: Yes.
0: That can be really hard as well, in that dynamic nature of trying to hustle together.
1: Hustle and create,
0: Yeah.
1: And like as I was saying, we're both in the creative and the community.
0: So it's like it doesn't ever really end. So like saying when I like to go and watch live music and shows, but there's kind of a work element to it. So you're never really, switching off.
1: Right.
0: Because you're always... For me, I know that I'm always looking at opportunity or looking at how to collaborate or looking at how I can support something.
1: Do you also look at it with a creative lens as well?
0: Yeah.
1: Because I always go to theatre, I'm like, oh, I like that. Like, oh, I wonder why they made that decision. So my brain is also...
0: Yeah. And look, I think that I wouldn't want to not have those thoughts but I think that I don't have the answers yet, but I just wonder how we can look at how we really express the joy and lean into the joy that it gives us more than the mahi and the outputs.
1: Yeah, and that's kind of going back on what you said before, because what you're trying to do requires so much. And because it requires so much and you want to get it to a level that you're comfortable and proud of, but then finding the joy and the workload to get it

0: there. So that's the conundrum I feel. Because people are like, you work too hard, do you even, and I'm like, but I love each of those. Like, I love doing this, but it requires a lot. You've got to go, and it's hard to sometimes enjoy it because of what it really takes.
1: Yeah, totally.
0: So being present, I think that's, how do you be present? Because it feels like a bigger thing than an individual thing.
1: Sometimes
0: like it feels like it's a societal thing as well.
1: Yeah.
0: You know, like everybody's busy. Not on purpose.
1: Totally. And I just wonder how we, I mean, it'd be interesting to look at how can we enable people to put the phone down or put the thing down to do the other thing.
0: I don't know. That balance.
1: Yeah.
0: People talk about a balance, but is balance even something anymore? I mean, this morning I went for a massage and so I had nothing but to do but enjoy the massage for an hour. So I was just like, I have to take those moments. Otherwise, right?
1: Yeah. Same with, like, when you're playing or creating, you've just got to... You can't be anywhere else but doing the thing. And I think that's that's where I think the creative arts has such a well-being flex, because when you are creating, you in order to do that really efficiently, you can't, your mind can't wander into your to-do list.
0: Yeah.
1: You've got to be there. And so, like, if I'm playing a gig, I can't be thinking, oh, shit, I've got to hang out. You know, like,
0: You actually have to be, as they call it, in the zone or be present.
1: Yeah.
0: I always know if I'm on stage and I'm thinking about other things. There's only a few times that'll happen and I'm like, hey, get back in the show, will ya?
1: It doesn't end well, eh?
0: No, because usually I'm in the moment, I'm sitting there, what's happening, what is she feeling, what is he going through, where am I meant to be? But then sometimes I'll think about something about unrelated, I'm like, wow, get back.
1: Yeah, totally.
0: Yeah.
1: You can miss the solo or miss the whatever it is, wandering.
0: Well, do you think we're looking after, as a whole, you know, with everything that's been happening recently, do you think we're looking after ourselves enough?
1: Yeah. Wow. I guess I can only talk to my own experience, but it seems to me like, there's a lot of pressure. And I guess, especially in the creative industries, it's sort of this pressure come from lack of resources, you know, like lack of funding and that kind of thing. So it can be like, I mean, my work, my mahi directly isn't affected so much, I guess.
0: But you see it around you, though.
1: Flow on, I guess, is. But I see that there's a lot of people that are really struggling and not able to do what they do, and therefore, you know, and regionally it's been a thing already, you know, like graduates that we have from EIT, it's not like you can go, okay, now I'm going to study that and I'm going to be
0: what that is, right?
1: You know, so it's multiple streams of income, which is hustling, you know, so you might have a day job, and the more that flows into, and you lose that sense of creativity, you lose that discipline in your life, the less you're engaging with that well-being that we're talking about, that being present, that only thing you can, because really, and, you know, there's lots of talk about yoga, there's lots of talk about breathing techniques, there's lots of talk about different elements of wellness, but if you're creative and into the performing arts, specifically like music from my experience, that is the biggest tool.
0: It is.
1: For your wellness.
0: It's very cathartic as well.
1: Yeah. But if we're constantly hustling to get that income or whatever, you know, I'm not playing enough music at all in my life, and I can feel that in my, like, it's probably a little bit like twitchy.
0: If I'm not creating, I'm not okay.
1: Yeah.
0: My brain is always conjuring up something creative.
1: Yeah, totally.
0: And we need that platform. But like you said, there are a lot of artists that have never gone into that space because of what it requires.

0: requires is exhausting. Mm. People need to pay their bills.
1: Yeah, people need to pay.
2: Right?
1: This is right. So, I mean, like, in an ideal world, like, oh, if we
0: that
1: could
0: be beautiful.
1: Blue sky, I think that something like an artist wage would be really great, right?
0: Yeah, you know, I think they should.
1: Because I guess the other thing on top of that is the math doesn't math for to be sustainable
0: at all
1: in the arts, you know, and especially in regional Aotearoa, how do you be a sustainable musician? It's pretty hard.
0: Yeah. I don't even know anybody in different creative art forms, you know. Anything in theatre, anything in film, anything in pottery or, you know, fine arts.
1: Yeah.
0: It's just not a sustainable career.
1: And it's because, I guess, like, you know, there's a lot of say music industry, I kind of got my head around a little bit more, but, like, there's a lot of people listening to music, but not a lot of people consuming music.
0: Yeah, totally.
1: So, you know, back record companies, everyone's always known that, but I guess, like, the different mediums, like, they used to package them in a record and used to be able to sell something alongside, but I guess with streaming services and those kind of things, you know, the richer are getting richer, I guess, off those.
0: Well, now you've got AI creating music that people are, you know, digesting and consuming and inhaling.
1: Yeah. So it's a bit of a broken... it's an evolving
0: a
1: way, because I guess the demise of the record labels meant that the artists had more control over music and that, which is great, but it's still just like, how do we be financially, what is the model to be financially sustainable if you're creating music?
0: And it doesn't feel like it can be done in the right way sometimes. Like, I followed a couple of different artists and how they've had to promote themselves through the clutter and the noise online, because there's accessibility to online now. But to cut through the noise, they have to do things in a way that allows them to do that, so they can't be genuine artists. And even trying to tour now, I mean, I've been touring quite a lot. It's expensive, you know, so to get an artist to get their music out there, they have to find the money just to get on the road.
1: Yeah, totally.
0: Or fund it themselves.
1: Totally.
0: So...
1: And I guess, like, if we're thinking about people's capacity as well and being present, if you're constantly having to post on social media to get heard, to get your track played or to get your show, like, it's a lot. If you're doing it all yourself, which is a lot of artists.
0: Which is basically where we're...
1: Yeah.
0: Only because, you know, sometimes when you get to a certain level, I've been doing it so long, if I find some other company to do it, they'll take a huge chunk, you know? So,
1: So I guess, like, those people that are making all the rules, can we look at the big streaming services and see if we can get a bit more of the slice of the pie? Can they
0: get
1: back to that? Can we look at maybe, you know, so that we have creative local stories being told, music, theatre, whatever? Can we look at, is there an artist wage? I don't know. Maybe all of these things, you know, like, can't happen or what, but due to X, Y, and Z. But let's look at our communities and sort of see what...
0: Right there.
1: What is it? What is it that's needed, you know? I think... I don't have the answers, but, like, there's some telltale things to look at. How do artists be sustainable? And is the current model servicing that? No, it's not. So what could it look like? And if not, we need to prioritise those local stories. We need to look after our artists.
0: Well, there's such beautiful stories.
1: Does the government need to have... income as well? Yes, it does, probably. We need to be... Yeah, so it's a real tricky one. I'm probably being a bit neutral there, but I think, you know, I think that in order to have these discussions, we need to understand each other and, you know, have a conversation rather than, this is what you have to do.
0: Right. No, but I think there's a lot of fatigue. I've been, like, with us in the arts, I did the

0: passionate communities. There was a lot of, you know, carer fatigue, organisation fatigue. Then we've been having collectors for NGOs. There's fatigue there. Church calling, we all got fatigue. You know, you look at the arts community and it's like, my thing is like, what is the way? And, you know, I was in Perth at the APAM or APEX, and there was a lot of discussion around finances and funding. So it's not isolated. So then what do we do? Because part of me says, yes, government, but the government doesn't change as quickly as we'd like, especially for communities and arts. So then where's our community? Can anyone in our community? You know, because I've found being in the community for nearly two decades, that everyone's like, the government's like, but if you all gave a dollar, that could fund so much. You know, taking ownership. And I remember Anne Salmon, Dame Anne Salmon said, if we want true results, when she was talking about the waterways here in New Zealand, that we actually need to get private funding. That way we can actually do the proper reporting we require and have ownership over what we're doing, as opposed to having to be mandated by what the government wants us to do and what those requirements are.
1: Yeah, that makes sense. Eh?
0: Right? So it's kind of like, wow. Because it feels like we all have ideas, but what's the answer? Do we have one? Do we have to be louder? I've said this a lot and I'm going to repeat it again. I feel like I've got to walk to the parliament naked in like, not fighting, but freedom fighting for causes that are important. Because if I walk like this, oh, I'm the crazy Māori lady. But if I'm naked, then the media all around the world will be like, some lady's walking naked. You know, it feels like you've got to do
1: something
0: like
1: outrageous,
0: something outrageous to actually be heard.
1: Be heard. Oh, yeah.
0: I'm an artist, yeah.
1: Totally. I mean, look online what crazy things people are doing to get cut through. You know? I live in Ahuriri and come over here most days. And so my drive, I like to listen to RNZ. I love RNZ. Shout out RNZ. UC Mulligan is so good. But in the mornings, so this morning they were talking about, it was sort of the news bulletin, and they were talking about how there's all these social media young kids that are doing reckless driving, and there was this horrific crash in Australia.
0: Yeah, I saw that with seven of them.
1: Yeah.
0: Five boys and two officers.
1: And it's kind of like they're trying to cut through by doing these ridiculous things, and it's also then feeds into, oh, those guys did it, so I'm going to do it too.
0: Right. But this time we'll be safer and won't hurt ourselves.
1: Cut through all of the things, like, I don't know. And is that is the goal? Because there's also, like, I guess, this generation that are, I'm going to be a YouTuber or I'm going to be an influencer. So it's an actual career path.
0: Well, it's quite good money.
1: And there's a,
0: it actually is. I'm just like, when I get paid out sometimes, I'm like, oh, man, if I did that full time, I could make a good $5,000 a month. Just from posting. And so, that's the lower rate.
1: And it's, they've grown up with social media, they know how to use it. It's kind of easy-ish, you know, but again, burning out and doing
0: outrageous things to cut through the noise.
1: I don't know, but I guess there's some really, what are the good things? Let's talk about the good things that, that are going on right now.
0: Well, I think there are still beautiful stories that are being told, and there are, I think there's a lot of beauty in the world, and I think it comes back to what you said before. It's just hard for us to be able to be in the present moment and enjoy it, just because we're up against a lot of things which kind of just steal a bit of that joy. Even though we do feel it, I think it's trying to answer that. Then how do we enjoy those moments a bit more when the obstacles are there?
1: Yeah, totally. And enjoying our mahi.
0: Yeah, right. Like, I love what I'm doing, but, yeah, it's just trying to find the right people when everybody's busy, and then just trying to make sure that, you know, there's a bit of overwhelm as well. So I would like to figure out how to do that, because I realise I get overwhelmed, and what I require other people to do overwhelms them as well. So, okay, how do we, how can we do this without,
1: that's a really interesting point, eh? Because I guess that collective, producing a project that requires multiple people, and you've all got your own ideas about and skills and resources, and coming together, which I think is the way forward.
0: I think personally. So. Yeah.
1: but that requires

0: is, I guess, natural leadership. And that requires someone to do some mahi and then someone else to do some mahi.
1: Yeah.
0: And it's kind of like, it's this dance of how do we work together equitably?
1: Yes.
0: How do we be a little bit like, I'm going to do this thing. I would love to talk to you about it, but I know if I do it, you'll be into it and it'll get things going.
1: Still. Yeah.
0: It's sort of being a bit unapologetic about, I'm going to do this bit because I know that it needs to be done. Yes, we should have a kōrero about it or whatever, but in order for this to proceed, I'm going to do the bit and just be confident and happy with that.
1: And be okay, eh? Yeah, no, yeah. Definitely. Like, I've been just asking lots of people, which is not an easy thing for me to do. Now I'm like, I need some sponsorships. I need funding. Yeah. I need some people. Yeah. Put it on my post. Yeah. They started saying yes. Mm-hmm. I started PMing them.
0: Yeah, cool.
1: Because it's like sometimes, you know, there's that saying, many, many hands make light work.
0: Totally. Yeah, yeah.
1: And a lot of the things that are many of us do is not in isolation. Like, I wouldn't get people to help me with my health journey because that's a me thing. Or clean my house, that's a me whare. But if I'm doing a program that involves our rangatahi, I would love other people because they're not just my youth, they're our future leaders, you know. So, or if I'm doing like a short film, then I would love many people because it's not a solo requirement doing short film. You need the right crew, you need the actors, you need the crew behind. So I feel like community was easier back in the days, but then that comes back to the fact that people weren't as busy.
0: Yeah. Or hustling so hard for that financial stuff.
1: Yeah. I mean, my nan was able to stay home a lot more.
0: Yeah.
1: You know, and so there was somebody home for the children. I mean, I even look at that with the programs we deliver. Some of them, their parents are working all the time. All these statistics about a guy was like, oh, it's really bad for our kids because parents are away 40, 50 hours a week. And I'm like, that's not by choice. No. You realise they have to pay rent and live and survive. It's not a choice. If somebody goes, you can stay home with your children, you still survive. A lot of parents would.
0: Yeah.
1: A lot of mums would.
0: Yeah, 100%.
1: You know, I know people that are on the benefit. And I'm like, good. Somebody's got to be home for the children.
0: Yeah, totally.
1: You know, so.
0: Yeah,
1: I think, how do we go back to the simpler? I'd love that. Remotely, living in some community. That'd be nice.
0: Totally.
1: Yeah. But if we're thinking about life rewritten 40 plus, do you think everybody makes the decision to make those changes, or do you find that some people get stuck?
0: I guess, again, just talking from what my experience, and it's scary if you're somewhere, and, you know, if you're thinking mahi specifically, it's scary to go, I'm going to go and do this other thing. I know all the systems here. I know all the things, all the people.
1: Yeah.
0: But it is my dream to go over here, and this is more money, or this is closer to home, or this is whatever it is.
1: Yeah.
0: I'm going to reach out and go and do this thing, you know? Or I've realised, hey, I need to be home for the kids, so I'm going to go to part-time. Like, I think that we've got to be kind to ourselves that
1: absolutely.
0: We can make change.
1: Yes.
0: That rewritten stuff is really important. And it might be little. Like, at the moment, I feel like I'm rewriting my music stuff.
1: Yeah.
0: Can I hopefully start a little band where I've been solo for most of my life, you know? Just going to start to dabble in a little more heavier sort of stuff, maybe.
1: Cool.
0: We'll see what happens. Watch this space. but, you know, like, it's kind of, and therefore that is also going to increase my well-being because I'm going to be dropping into a space where I can't think about anything else. We've got to just think about that.
1: Beautiful.
0: Also, connecting with other people. We've lost some of that.
1: Yeah, totally.
0: You know? In a band, you've got to listen to each other. You've got to connect. There's no other way. You've got to be there and you've got to leave it all at the door and give it all to the stage or the rehearsal room, you know.
1: So, it is beautiful when you see a singer with their band and they're just in sync.
0: Yeah.
1: Isn't it? And I love it when they're just like, they're all feeding off. You can tell that energy permeates. Yeah.

0: Yeah. It's kind of like, yeah. I actually went to this punk thing at Paisley maybe it was like a month ago or something, and there was a friend of ours, punk band Tempo 38, shout out. They were hosting a gig. They were the headline, and they had this other local band. Actually, he's a teacher at down at Hastings and Speedy. They'd started this band, and it was real cool because it resonated perfectly with what like my friends and I are doing. And they were, what did they say? I'm going to quote it wrong, but they said something along the lines of, "We're all having midlife crises, and we still really love our wives. So instead of having an affair, we started a band."
1: I love that.
0: That's exactly. And that's prioritising their well-being.
1: Right.
0: Right.
1: And doing it together.
0: Yeah.
1: All on a mish.
0: There's something in the arts around well-being that we need to keep pushing and elevating.
1: Yeah.
0: It's really important. Yeah.
1: Yeah, I like that. Mm. And so, because we've got a couple more minutes, you were saying how you're kind of thinking about delving, like doing a band. Mm. What does it potentially mean?
0: Oh, just like... I guess that busyness of scheduling.
1: Oh, yeah,
0: right?
1: Totally, you know? Yeah.
0: It was a friend of ours, he's like, oh, should we start a band? And then my other friend and I were there and we're like, yeah. And then it's like, okay, we need to do something now. And then, so her and I have got together and had a little bit of a jam, but we haven't got together. So it hasn't, that's why I'm like, potentially, because it hasn't, I can't say we are a band.
1: Yeah, but you're going to be a band. You're on the precipice of.
0: And all three of us are really busy.
1: Full, we're I like really that, full. Yeah, good.
0: And so, you know, it just needs to happen.
1: Nice. Yeah, totally. So, I always figure once you put it out there, the right time will happen.
0: Mm.
1: You know what I mean? Like if you notice or you set something or you seed something and then things will eventuate when it's meant to.
0: I've
1: learned to like either do I want to push this? No, but I'll take little tiny steps and when, so it just seems like that.
0: Yeah. And I can, you know, obviously practice at home and makes me prioritise that time as well at home.
1: Well, because your whānau, I remember the last time we had a talk, you talked about like family time is extremely important to you.
0: Yeah, totally. And at the moment, it's someone also said to me, at the moment I'm in the sandwich generation.
1: Oh, yes.
0: I use that term. It's quite, I thought it was really cool because it means I'm sort of trying to help parents and kids. So I'm in between. Kind of like that. So because my dad's kind of just going through some chemo, and so coming out the other side of that at the moment, but that's been a lot to kind of add into the scheduling mix of the fullness of life, you know?
1: Yeah.
0: And then my kids are extremely busy because they're blooming.
1: Oh, they do all the sports and all the stuff. That's right.
0: Competitive swimming and surfing and... Yeah, so it's great though. I don't want it to any other way. I love that they're super lucky to have all those opportunities.
1: Yeah,
0: and we can give that to them. But it is a lot. But just so much joy in just seeing that as well. And so there's joy in the busy. There's more joy in the fullness. Yeah. And joy in the mahi. Life is great. You know?
1: Yeah. I like that because I think what I'm taking away from this kōrero is like just how we reframe, you know, and I think if we look at the fullness of our lives but also try to find pockets of those moments, because maybe we can't find 2 hours worth of time, but it could be 10 minutes of pure joy and then back into it again. And then I think
0: the joy in the thing that you're in.
1: Yeah, that would be great. That's even better. That's so much better.
0: Yeah, joy in the thing that you're in. Like, life is great.
1: It's actually quite great. Yeah. I don't know if people have been focusing more on the negative because that impacts us more.
0: So, totally.
1: Yeah, I'm wondering if that is it. I wonder if we give a bit more time to the opposite, whether that would balance out a bit, eh?
0: I guess the other little point in there as well is that, I don't know, this kind of philosophy sort of stuff more so, but like in order to feel lightness, you need to feel that darkness.
1: Absolutely.
0: So I guess there is the times where it is

0: really shit. Really bad.
1: Yeah, totally. No, that's cool.
0: Where there's times where it is really stink.
1: Yeah.
0: In the grind, or something really horrific has happened. So not to take away from any of that.
1: We need those. You
0: know, that those then make the upward swing potentially better.
1: Much better.
0: You know, so I think there are, and the moment, in the, there's lots of people suffering. There's lots of people having a really hard time financially, and it's not saying life is great. Shush, life's great. I'm not saying that. I'm saying that maybe can we find joy in the things that we do, and when there's the darkness, there's the lightness too. I don't know.
1: I totally agree with that. No, yeah. I think it is, because we need to normalize having those emotions, but we do need to reflect more on those good moments. Mm-hmm. And those dark moments have been my greatest gift, because it's given me a resilience. Like, I went through horrendous experiences, even with running a trust, and I was like, but now it happens, and I'm like, meh.
0: Yeah.
1: Because I've dealt with that. You know, you understand what that's like. So I think balance, I think I'm going to do that. I think I needed to hear this today, which is great. So before we roll out of here, what is a couple of things that you think you could share with our listeners? Maybe even like things that you're working on, or one thing that you know would be a great tip.
0: Oh goodness.
1: Especially around the well-being, because that's a good point.
0: Just like play more music.
1: Yes. Yeah.
0: That's it.
1: I don't listen to enough.
0: Yeah, listen to more music and play more music. Sing in the shower. Just more music. That's it.
1: Great.
0: That's the only tip.
1: More music, people. More music. No. I can go months without it.
0: Oh,
1: yeah, I know. When people go, Crystal, I think, And when I listen to it, I'm like, why haven't I been listening to music?
0: Isn't it
1: weird? Yeah.
0: No, more.
1: Yeah, more music.
0: Turn up the volume.
1: Awesome. Well, thank you very much. And don't forget to please listen to Sarah. I will also post her part one up, but thank you for being here.
0: Yeah.
1: Don't forget, we go live Friday, 1 p.m. on radiohawksbay.org.nz. You'll find it on Wahanui and crystal.neho on Facebook. Ka kite.
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3: Can a house be a home till you lay down a nest? Though you might never get there to lay down those eggs.

0: behavior to affect sleep is, yes, they're an important part of it, but it's not as strong as we perhaps think, or at least that's where I would sit. And so I think in the context of that stigma, when we do get acute responses to sleep, particularly in children and young people, we tend to be so preoccupied with the need to stick to these social norms around sleep, around, you know, sleeping independently. We don't want to get a crocs in our back by addressing the sleep, by doing things that then they're going to get used to and then they're going to continue to do. And whilst, you know, there's arguments for or against those sorts of ways of thinking, they can be really, I think, problematic and really perversive in those places where perhaps, you know, I'm thinking of an example of children having a really hard time with their mental health and sleep, as you said, gets disrupted really, really quickly. And actually the priority wasn't to, you know, you need to go to bed independently. You know, I can't be in there supporting you to get to sleep. The priority was getting the sleep right first, and then we'll work on all of the other things that we can change around the environment to try and resolve that, because we can't deal with the mental health part of these conversations unless we've got the sleep addressed, or at least part of. But I do think there's some perversive messages that come through, and they start very, very early with parents, and they continue to be problematic and you hold on to them. It's very hard to switch off all of those social messages to say, actually, the sleep is the most important thing now. Whatever we need to do to get you sleep acutely, immediately tonight is what we're going to focus on. And then we'll deal with the other things later and work on those. I think there's some real challenges with the messaging and how we advocate around sleep to get that balance between, yes, it's really important, but it's important and there are some fundamental things we can do to support it, but they don't always have to look the same, and that it doesn't mean you're failing or you're doing something wrong if it's not quite fitting this sort of particular ideal we have that is very socially constructed and culturally constructed and does differ all over the world. Everywhere in the world we have different ways that we sleep. It's not one way we do it. There are some fundamental things, though, around feeling safe, around routines and cueing sleep, because as we said earlier, you can't force yourself to sleep. You can only create the conditions and the cueing that you need to let your body know it's time to sleep, about, you know, feeling safe and secure in your environment, things around temperature, etc. I'm sure Jazz and Dee have many, many more, but really it's those fundamental key characteristics. It's not the exacts of how we do it, you know, using this song at this time with this order, you know, with your bed set up in exactly this way, that is the secret to sleep.
1: Yeah, definitely. And I think I'll just add one more thing there to what you said, Sal, which is that, you know, you talk about the parents focused on that acute situation. I think sometimes what we also forget is that parents probably also had very little sleep. And I think one of the other things that we're not very good at doing is thinking about this holistically. You know, like we're often just focusing on a child, particularly in clinical practice. I think it's something that's really common in pediatric practices that you think about the child. We are family-centered when it comes to the care we deliver within a hospital, for example. But in terms of thinking about something like sleep, I think we have to take that into consideration. We're setting an expectation for them to do this stuff, but actually, you know, they're also sleep deprived and they're actually struggling as well. And we aren't really being fair to them by expecting them to make the change that's going to make everything better when we haven't actually acknowledged that they are in a really tough spot as well. So I think that's just another point that I think that we need to remember when we're thinking about sleep.
2: I think what's coming through most strongly for me is how interconnected this all is, the individual with the family, with the broader social picture. What I keep thinking about is how intergenerational this must all be if we're talking about some of these bigger social issues, poverty, housing, the type of work that somebody's involved in, and then that affects their children's sleep. If their children aren't getting the right kind of sleep or enough sleep, that impacts their education, that impacts their future job prospects, that impacts their future children's sleep patterns. I can kind of see how it can go on and on and on and contribute to some of these social issues we're talking about. So social issues are impacting sleep. Sleep is then impacting further these social issues.
1: Definitely. I think you've hit the nail on the head there for sure.
3: It's so complex that I wonder if then that's part of the issue of it's almost too hard. But I think if we can get that message across that at multiple layers in the system, if you like, you know, there are opportunities.

0: opportunities for positive changes.
1: Do you have any suggestions on what you would like to see to make some of these changes?
2: Oh gosh, if I had a wish list, there'd be lots, but I think you can go at so many levels, as we've said. At a health level, one of the things that I'd really like to see is taking more responsibility for that awareness and that education. The education piece is really key. I think there's a real need to go broader. And I think it's not just thinking about medical professionals. I think we need to think broader. We need to look at educating community health professionals, but also beyond health. I mean, you know, I know Sally is doing a lot of work looking at early childhood education and the education that we provide to them around sleep. That's one thing I'd really love to be able to take forward and actually see us be able to disseminate more widely this message across those who are in positions where they could actually then help to make policy change and help to make change at a government level. So I think that's one area that it would be really great to work on, and that's certainly something that we're taking forward from an ASA perspective. I think the other is probably touching a bit on what DU was saying at the beginning is really, we've got a lot of great researchers working in particular communities and with particular people who are lower socioeconomic status families, disadvantaged communities. In Queensland, certainly that's people who live rural and remote as well, the First Nations population. So I think one of the things I'd like to see is that work that the researchers are doing at this point, which is really some fabulous interaction and co-design and work with these groups, is then not just research, you know, that we actually can then implement from that some changes that actually are sustainable and that continue. And I think that's where an organisation like ASA sees our role, is to help those researchers to actually take that next step. I think that's something that I feel we could do and what we will continue to work on. And I think it's keeping the conversation open with those people about what the best way to do that, because they're the ones that have actually got the insights from the actual communities as to what's going to work.
0: Yeah, I agree. And I think alongside that, it's advocating for real change from the governmental layer. Like, I do think, and this is my personal opinion, it's not from the institution I work for, you know, I think we have a concerning shift away from equity in a whole lot of different policies here in Aotearoa at the moment, whereas I actually think we need to be strengthening things and advocating for equity in all policies and portfolios that are held within government. And again, we see this in housing, we see this in multiple measures of socioeconomic deprivation, you know, like these inequities in those social aspects are so entrenched now, and we need to push back about that. So I think we need to be fighting the fight at that kind of societal level, along with then more localised community initiatives, which are amazing. And, you know, we can't sit around and wait for the structure to change. So I think recognising that there needs to be responsive, collaborative, community led and driven with support initiatives that tackle those things that are making sleep really difficult for our young people and our adults and older people, calling out that systemic racism and discrimination against different groups is also really important. And until we have those changes that are all about equity, as opposed to, you know, just letting the status quo continue, and also inequities to widen, which is certainly happening here, that's important as well, alongside supporting more locally and, you know, at the kind of family level as well. That's my thought anyway.
2: Building on that is a real place for greater public awareness around sleep, but not framed as sleep is good and we need to get it, or do X, Y, Z and you'll have good sleep, but really better understanding of why sleep matters and why certain things are really useful in supporting or not supporting sleep. And hopefully, similar to the way we've sort of made shifts in areas like mental health, trying to remove some of that stigma, because I think we underestimate how powerful that can be. I think people
3: have a whole lot of very conflicting messages at the moment around sleep.

0: wherever you are, and they don't always fit the context or the cultural expectation for a family or community. And I think working with those communities, working with families, working with those with lived experience, both in research but also in messaging of how we talk about sleep more broadly in society is really, really valuable. And I think will go a long way across lots of different contexts where this matters, whether that's early childhood education, where we do have sleep and we support sleep directly, but also in terms of educating people more broadly. It's a basic fundamental human right and need. In some ways it's highly complex, but in other ways it's really, really simple. Your body will sleep when it needs to sleep. It just will have trouble doing so if we don't have the conditions right to allow that to happen. And that's protective, because we want our brains and our bodies to be available to protect ourselves and stop us from being injured or hurt. It's essentially attending to what it needs to attend to. So I think it's about really thinking about how we message sleep in a way that is meaningful, relevant, and reflective of the real world people are actually living in.
1: I agree. And taking the judgment out and the prescription out. Really love, you know, the five principles for good sleep health that Colin Espy developed, with kind of higher level messaging around sleep, which is, you know, valuing sleep for the treasure that it is, the prioritizing of sleep by putting it first as best you can, personalizing it, which, you know, goes back to it's not a one size fits all, trusting that your body and your brain does actually know what to do, which then leads to that kind of protecting your sleep and setting the scene as best you can in a way that works for you, and certainly in relation to children, the way that works for children and their families and their households, which might look really different from what works for the people who are living next door or, you know, wherever. So I kind of like those messages too when we're thinking about how we talk about sleep, that it's not a one-size-fits-all, that there's lots of different things that you can try or dip into within your own situation, you know, depending on what you have access to and what resonates with you and what works for you. And I think also recognising that, Sally and Jazz, you're far more expert than I am in relation to child sleep from a developmental perspective. But you know, what works now isn't necessarily going to work further down the track, and that's okay too.
0: Absolutely. Yep. It changes across time. It's very dynamic, sleep and developmental, and it's okay to be doing things now, and you won't necessarily be doing those same things in, you know, a month's time or a year's time or 5 years' time. And that's the normal progression of sleep. In the same way, we change the way that we support our children in all sorts of other areas of their development. And that's okay. That's part of the journey.
2: Definitely would agree with that.
3: So I guess just to wrap up then, spoken about how very, very fundamental and important sleep is, and how different people have different access to sleep and the conditions that enable good sleep and flowing on from that good health in all sorts of ways. I've really, really enjoyed this discussion. Thank you all very much. I feel like I've learned a lot. This isn't a topic that I was all that familiar with, but I feel like I've really got a really good sense now of why it's so important, and also just why we can think of sleep as a human right. So thank you very much.
0: Thanks, Sally.
1: Thank you, Sally.
3: Thank you.

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1: Strapped singers and friends present A Masquerade at the T.T. Kings Theatre on Saturday the 24th and Sunday the 25th of October for a night of singing, dancing, music and comedy. You can book your tickets today at iTicket. The Taranaki National Art Awards take place in Opanaki at the Sinclair Event Centre from 10 till 4 daily, kicking off on the 31st of October and running right through to the 8th of November. 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The Taranaki Multi-Ethnic Council is hosting a Spring Fiesta dance event on the 31st of October at the New Plymouth Club. Great night out of music, dancing, laughter and plenty of fun, so get your dancing shoes on and head over to their Facebook page for more details. The Nexon's Fun Run and Walk series continues through October and November, with one in Bell Block on the 18th, one in Stratford on the 1st of November and Opanaki on the 29th. And Harbour, they'll be with you in December. And lastly, the New Plymouth Club is bringing the Waratahs to the club on the 23rd of October. This will be a great night out and one you won't want to miss. And you can book for this event at Event Finder. 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

Well, that seems to be like the disco version of Grace Jones and Love is the Drug for Me. Good times. Okay, it's almost time to go. Thanks for you for joining me on Femme Fatale on Otago Access Radio. I'm going to close out with some Lisa Ekdahl with her version of Night and Day. And I put up all the songs I played today on the Femme Fatale Facebook page. Have a great rest of your week for all too wiki. E te Māori. Ka kite, friends. See you soon.

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Kiwi music from Gareth Thomas. The song is called Unfortunate. He's one of the founding members of the group Good Shirt, and the song is an indie pop account of betrayal, acceptance, and finding a way forward through making cool stuff. His new album comes out at the end of October. The album is called Bits. This is Chris's Picks, our weekly music show where we audition new music for our playlist. And let's get started with our Taranaki feature track. This week, I'm featuring the band The Mudder. They've got a brand new album out. It is called Hot Sauce. They have developed from a small collaborative project into a dynamic multi-instrumentalist band. Frontman and songwriter from the group Jordan Jones described that this album is feeling like the clearest representation yet of what The Mudder are capable of. Let's have a track from the album. Here are The Mudder, and this song is called I've Been Hurt Too Many Times.

Our Taranaki feature track this week, The Mudder. The song is called I've Been Hurt Too Many Times. That one is taken from their latest album called Hot Sauce. You're listening to Chris's Picks, and let's feature the group The Datsuns. They're a Kiwi group from Cambridge, and they're about to release their 8th studio album called Moonstruck Man, described as a glorious

Kiwi music from the Datsuns. The song is called Run From The Sun. That one taken from their latest album called Moonstruck Man. You're listening to Chris's Picks, and let's feature the group Albert Street. They're from Kirikiriro, Hamilton. They're four lads who have made music since to 2020 when they were early teens, and they're releasing their latest album out later this year. Let's hear from Albert Street, and the song is called Read My Mind.

Kiwi music from Albert Street. Song is called Read My Mind. Let's have a song from a group called Wet Denim. They're from Wellington. They have just released their latest EP, released a few weeks ago, called Water for Dogs. The group explains that the EP is their most raw and honest project to date. Let's hear from Wet Denim, and this song is called Outdated.

This is Chris's Picks and Wet Denim. The song is called Outdated. That one is taken from their latest EP called Water for Dogs. Let's feature Emma Ruth Rundle, back with a brand new single, also back with a brand new album she's just released called These Killing Times. This track is inspired by the man who sold the world and in a retelling of the story of Elijah. Let's hear from Emma Ruth Rundle. This song is called Enough.

You're listening to Chris's Picks. Great song there from Emma Ruth Rundle. The song is called Enough. Let's feature the group Echomatica. They're back with brand new music. They released their debut

album just last year. This song takes its cues from the old cultural fantasies of the 1960s B-movie science fiction films. The track marks the first release to feature live drums. Let's hear it for Echomatica. The song is called Atomic Girl.

2010s, kicking off a decade-strong musical bond raised on 90s alt-rock radio and coming of age during the 2000s indie wave that took a pan-American approach to rock music. They're releasing their third studio album called Melody. Let's feature Slow Pop. The song is called Red Car.

Kiwi music from Echo Matica. The song is called Atomic Girl. Let's have a track from a group called Slow Pulp. They're from Chicago, and they first met in the mid

This is Christmas Picks and Slow Pop with the song called Red Car. That one is taken from their third studio album called Melody. This next track is from Perfume Genius, back with brand new music. And this 6-minute track is part of the score for The Lesson, an ambitious new live music and contemporary dance collaboration with choreographer Kate Wallach. Here is Perfume Genius, and the song is called Natural High.

Perfume Genius, and the song is called Natural High. You're listening to Chris's Picks, and let's have a track from a group called the Sugar Babes. They're back with brand new music, and according to the group, this song deals with the difficulty

0: My plan is basically Pacific infiltration of all systems of everywhere so that we are decision makers and shapers, that we're not just having like policy or politics or decisions done to us, that we're actually getting to shape those as well. Because otherwise, if we're not in those positions, you know, Lil Manavel Winnie Laban used to say to me, if you're not around the table, you're on the menu.
1: Wow, that's deep.
2: Well, speaking about all of this though, there was a massive congratulations and flowers that we must give you, because you ended up getting some of the biggest, like, biggest pieces of funding recently on your recent mahi coming up, or happening right now. Can you speak to that a little bit, Madeline?
0: I can. So as of today, actually, today is day one. This is the first thing that I'm doing. I was lucky enough to receive one of the Royal Society's Mana Tuapapa Future Leader Fellowships, which is a four-year fellowship so that I can do some cool research and develop leadership skills, I guess. But the research that I'm working on is a project into hopefully co-designing resources for helping young Pacific people and think about political engagement and political participation. So I don't think there's enough maybe awareness of what actually being political means for Pacific young people. I feel like when we talk about being like political engagement or political participation, we often just talk about voting, and voting is obviously one, you know, it's really important. We definitely 100% want our young people to do that. But I also think we have to understand why they are or aren't voting. Like, what is political engagement or participation? Maybe actually that's also found in like TikTok or social media, It's about that identity navigation. It's about thinking about what it means to be Samoan in Aotearoa or in England or in, you know, Hawaii or wherever it is that you are. It's about thinking about what's our position on Palestine. It's about thinking about what does class mean to me. Like, all of those things I think are really important in what it means to be a citizen. And so when we just talk about whether or not young people do or don't vote, we're kind of missing all that richness. But at the same time, the stats haven't really changed. Still not enough of our young people are voting, and I want to do some work to change that, but I have to work with young people. So the plan is 4 years, get out there, do lots and lots and lots of talanoa, do some co-design, do some workshops, go around the country, try and find the West Coasters.
1: Yes. Find those three people.
2: Really, not enough people, I feel, and we see this in so many areas of research at the moment, like, really go to those spaces, those regions, because as somebody that primarily grew up in those spaces where, you know, you do have 80 people from year 0 to 13 in those real rural, rural isolated kind of areas as well. These conversations, we were never part of them. Like, government consultations, anything like that, nobody was coming to us. We didn't have resources or any support or anything like that. I'm not sure how much of that has changed since obviously being there, but those areas, I really, really do wish that more people would.
1: I think it's super important as well to start with the young people.
0: Yeah.
1: That me myself, knowing that for years I was just like, Mom, who are you voting for? Like, tell me why you're voting for that person. And I'd just be like, yeah, that sounds good. And I'd vote for them too. I mean, obviously that one's like 18, but that's just because I didn't know. And I only knew what my mom told me or what my family were talking about around me. But you realize when you get, you know, past your 20s, that you don't actually, sometimes you actually don't align with your parents' views.
0: Yeah.
1: And in politics.
0: Yep.
1: Like, in general life even. But there's politics all in within our whole lives, and that,
2: well, everything we've been talking about is political. Yeah. Like, our whole identities, like, we move through as political beings. And that's why, remember when our billboard came up?
1: Yeah.
2: Right? And like Too Fat Fini, and we had billboards all over Christchurch, and it was Too Fat Pacific Island queer Pacific Islanders in the city of what we call like white supremacy, right? Like, that was that's a political act, in my opinion.
0: 100%.
2: Right?
0: Yeah. So, I think absolutely existing in a brown body, in, you know, in a queer body, like, those are political acts every day. Our young people, that's what I mean, they're inherently political. Also, anyone who has ever spent time or knows anything about Pacific communities know that we are so political. It's what we do. Like, we spend our lives navigating relationships, thinking about power, you know, I'm figuring out how to work collectively or not work collectively, as the case may be. Like, we are inherently

0: the political.
1: I think that's it. Explaining to young people what politics is, because it's not just those people we see on the TV that we vote for. It's our everyday lives.
2: But, you know, they get so brainwashed. The same with the fact that so many people in our communities, including myself, never really knew so much about money or investment or economics, because we were told at a really young age, I was like, that those aren't tables that we sit at or conversations we're a part of, because this is for the bigwigs. This is for people that, you know, certain type, coming back to class,
0: racially coded, race,
2: right. All of those things, right? And so, yeah, at a really young age, it was just like, we didn't even, the politics side of things, you didn't even, because sometimes it's really overcomplicated and that's done purposefully. Yep. Certain terminology, ways of talking about it, all done very strategic, I feel.
1: I think it's important more now than ever that when we were younger, we only seen it on the TV, so it was less of that. But now politicians are on TikTok, they're bashing each other on TikTok, and we think it's funny. Like, our young people think it's funny, and they'll just be like, yeah, that person's funny. But actually, do you align with what they're saying, other than that one comment you saw that one time?
0: I think a lot of New Zealand politics, there has been a trend as well for it to move a little bit more like the US kind of presidential system, where it became like, who do you want as your prime minister? Is it person A or person B?
2: Yeah.
0: You're like, guys, that's not really the point. Like, it's actually not just, do you prefer this person or that person? It's actually like, what's, you know, what does the party stand for? Like, what's their position on things? And I mean, look, I get it. When I was thinking about what you said, Alex, and when I was 18 or 19, I didn't have a mortgage, I didn't have kids, you know, I was listening to people talk about like tax rates, and I was like, I don't, that none of this is for me. I don't, like, I'm interested kind of in what I'm studying. But
1: yeah, it's like someone says free study, you're like, yeah that one.
0: Absolutely. Like, that's what I care about. And that's obviously just been rolled back, right? Yeah. So, I mean, there are things that directly affect young people, but I hope that they understand too that actually all of this affects them, right? Because it's the kinds of decisions that people are making, and we've seen some of the results of those decisions, right? Like the school lunches being removed, you know, the fact that so many people are really struggling. Food bank usage gone up so much in this country, which is just shameful, honestly. We shouldn't be having that. People want to work and they can't find jobs. You've got people like, you know, overqualified applying for things. It's a really rough time right now, you know, for all our young people, for all of us, but particularly our young people. And for Pacific young people, I'm like, there's an election coming up that's really important that you guys have a voice in what the outcome of that is going to be. But if you don't know anything about it, then how are you going to feel like you have agency to participate? And if you don't feel like it's for you, you feel like it's a bunch of like old white people talking about politics, you're not going to feel connected. Or
1: I'm really
0: like
1: not interested in that.
0: Yeah, can why do I care about that?
2: Can I speak to that though? Because that was me many years ago.
0: Sure.
2: Where I'd always voted, right? But I could, I've had a platform on social media for a few years, and I never think I used it to ever advocate for people to go out and vote, because there were so many people in my life that were like, well, why vote in a system that has never cared or catered to me? And I totally stood by that. I was like, absolutely. Like, what in my head, I was like, radical revolution, we're going to burn the system out, we're going to flip it, and things like that. But it's actually been in probably the last few years that I was like, this is currently what we have at the moment. And I could see, especially, you know, how the influence voting and then not voting has had. And I can even speak to the, you know, some of the, and that's impacted funding for research at the moment, right? So especially in the arts and humanities space as well, not as much money has been put into that. And I think a lot of people don't realize that in academia, if you aren't getting the funding to do the research, you're not, your position kind of, what, you know, might be jeopardized a little bit as well. So there's less work being and money being put towards, you know, so even the stuff that you're doing, you know, the projects you're working on, you know.
0: I know, and I feel really lucky to get this funding, because and sometimes people don't like you to talk about luck because it seems like you didn't, you know, you didn't get it on your own merit, or you're trying to downplay it. And I say, no, that's not true. I know that there was merit involved, but I also know that sometimes it is luck. You're in the right place at the right time. You have access to, you know, people who are going to support you and build you up to do that. Not everybody has that, right? So I think you can't discount positionality.
2: Yeah,
1: we're all about positionality.
0: You know, you can't take that out of the equation. And I agree, I was the same. Like, I mean, I had definitely had times where I'm like, why? Like, lots of the systems that we are part of, I think, this isn't really great for Indigenous people. It's not great for migrants. Like, is this something that I really want to be a part of? Or should I be trying to think of like ways that I could make it better for us or create something new? But I also think there is

0: that also, everything comes with a cost, right? If you do that, you are out of formal decision-making processes. Maybe you do have less access to power or different kinds of power. Yeah. So I think there's space for, it's not either or, right? Yeah. We can try and do our best within the systems that we're in and also advocate and navigate for change as well.
1: Yeah, it's changing your mindset of that little fish in a big pond. It's that your voice matters no matter how big the pond is.
0: Yeah.
1: And we can't really moan about our situation if we weren't involved in it.
0: Yep.
1: So 100%. Get out there. Come in here.
2: Get out there. No, and especially with, the elections coming up and things like that, I think these conversations should be heard all the time, but I think are very, very prevalent now. And I just, and especially with the work that you're doing, Helena, it's just like, I hope more people, but especially more people in our communities recognise how important their lived experiences, how important their voices, and just how much power that they can, an agency they can actually hold, not only within their life, but within our, in Aotearoa.
0: Yeah, it really matters. It's so important that all our Pacific community have a voice and hopefully have representation too, right? That we see more. I mean, if you look at Māori, right? I use Māori as a great example of what can be achieved. I look at the kind of radical young people that they have. I look at their female leaders who are just incredible. The strength of the hikoi's. I'm like, there's so much solidarity that Pacific people can contribute in those spaces. And think about what we do. Like, what does political action or political engagement look like for us as communities? Like, what do we care about and how would we advocate for it? But the one thing that I really want to say to everybody listening is just a reminder that the voting rules have changed this year. So you must be registered to vote 3 weeks before the election, right? You have to be enrolled to vote. Everyone needs to make sure that their voting details are up to date. It has to be 3 weeks, because if it's within that, you won't get to vote.
1: So if you listen to this now, go do it right now.
0: Yeah, go check.
2: Wild, because it's so different to just rocking up to the, right? And then just being able to do it.
1: And it's so easy to do.
0: It's so easy to forget or to think, I'm registered.
1: I'm pretty sure I've done that a long time ago.
0: Yeah.
1: But no, and if you look online, it's literally putting your details. I think it's your email address and your physical address, and it will tell you whether you are or not. So, yes, please go and check.
2: That's such a great reminder. We should do a whole post on that, actually.
1: We should.
0: 100%. You should. Just we want everybody to know, everyone to make sure if you've moved house, if you are, you've moved a flat, just check where you're enrolled to vote, make sure your details are correct, and then you'll be all ready to go when voting day rolls around.
2: That's so good to know.
1: Which will come around really quickly, so please go and do it.
0: Yes.
1: Check out, because it's so easy to do.
2: Yes, and I know during that time as well, there'll be so many people. Sometimes they get people at buses or vans, like in terms of transport, access and things like that. So just look out online. We'll make sure Moana is up to date with things. We're putting out as much information as we can. And I feel just, Helena, having you on the podcast, and I feel very, very hopeful. And the thing is, it's like there's been so many horrible things that have been happening in the world and continue to do so. But feeling hopeful is something that has been like wiltering a little bit for me. And so having conversations like this, having reminders like this, knowing that there are incredible people doing the work out here, and the fact I feel really grateful that we get to sit on a comfy couch and have conversations like this, I feel really, really grateful.
1: Me too. I just wanted to say that Moana Vaa are putting on two events to support people in enrolling to vote and to give advice where needed. There's going to be a games night and a Pacific market. So please check out our social medias for that. That'll be really cool. And we'll do a post about it too. Perfect. We'll probably be there.
2: yeah, we'll definitely be there. But with that being said, team, Helena, thank you so, so much for being on the pod. Is there anything, any shout out you want to give before?
1: Is there any way that if someone wants to be a part of your research or?
0: Yes. I would love to hear from anybody, really. Anybody who wants to be part of the research or wants to talk about politics or wants to talk about PhD or any of the things that we've talked about at the moment, my email is very easily available, but it's also just helena.cook@canterbury.ac.nz. And I'd love to hear from anyone. I'm always up for coffees and chats. But I also wanted to thank you guys. It was such a pleasure to be part of this. And I was thinking about what you're saying about like radical hope. And I also think radical joy, right? That's what we need.
2: Agreed.
0: We need more joy. And you guys provide that to all of us. So fafta lava. Thank you.
2: Thank you so much, everyone. Thank you so much for listening. And we will see you in the next episode.

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1: We'll be back with more laughs, real talk, and all the Pacific Rainbow vibes you can handle.
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0: Belinda presents this unabridged recording of A Daughter's Courage, written by Renita De Silva and read by Nikki Patel. Towards the end, when she knew she didn't have long, Vandana Ma'am extracted a vow from me. Stop worrying about the landlord's wrath, the goddess's ire. Go to Bangalore or Bombay. You are fluent in English. You can get a job. You can survive. She pressed money into my hands. A lot of money. Much more than the pittance the landlord gives me every month for my household needs. He has reduced my allowance drastically, giving me just enough to get by. He worries, I suppose, that I will use it to run away.
1: You are not as docile as the other Devdasis,
0: he says often. I can't read what's behind your eyes. You're not grateful.
1: I can't trust you, not completely, Gauri.
0: No matter how meek I try to appear, I suppose I cannot keep my true nature hidden from him. I wish I had one of those bland, plain faces that look submissive and accepting. I know that my spirit would be broken by now if I didn't have Vandana Ma'am. But her books, her constant messages of encouragement, her belief in me have meant that I have channeled my inner strength and, most importantly perhaps, that I do not blame myself for the situation I am in. But I do blame myself for what happened to her. Please, child, you have to get away. You are worth so much more than this, Vandana Ma'am said, waving a hand around the cottage one of the last times she visited. She knew, as I did, that her dream of getting me to pass my matriculation might not be realized. She was too ill to teach at the school, and thus she could not implement her plan of bringing the exam papers to the cottage for me to take the examination. She did not want to give up. She had come up with another plan.

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2: Top of the morning to yous. We're off to Ireland. The beloved group Dervish from County Sligo, 13 records and 30 years performing, have a peach of an album called The Great Irish Songbook, released on the prestigious US label Rounder, with a transatlantic lineup of guest vocalists. It's great entertainment and a way better version than your Irish pub band of this classic, featuring a Nashville bluegrass outfit with a woman fiddler, gets us underway with a hiss.

classic and a favourite, Dervish, with the steel drivers in the driving seat. Reminds me of when Hamilton County and the Dubliners squeezed onto the Poles Apart stage to play together, a sort of Dublin County greengrass band. Loads of fun, the Irish lad.

Were very taken by Colleen's fiddle playing, of course, and her Irish name. Marvellous. Kathy Jordan has sung lead in Dervish for 28 years of its career. Here she is with Rambling Irishman.

0: Dervish. And Kathy, talking about the project when the BBC Arts Hour visited Celtic Connections in Glasgow, spoke of the essence of Irish folk song.
1: Well, they say that Irish music has these three things, Gultry, Gantry and Suantry. Gultry means that it can be so sad, it makes you want to cry, it's melancholy. And Gantry, it's so lively, it makes you want to dance. And Suantry, so soothing, it makes you want to sleep and dream.
0: Kathy Jordan, summing up the soul of Ireland to a T. Most of us first heard this one done more as a corny musical, but Imelda May and Dervish make it sound like real folk.

lovely chord progressions in that Molly Malone dervish with Imelda May's vocals. I've heard tell that this one is known in every home in the Republic. It surely inspired the tune of Dickie Shannon's The Old Triangle, made famous by the Bayans, Brendan and Dominic. The guest artist here is Steve Earle.

Mick Allwayshaw, Steve Earle tapping into his Irish roots. He spends time in Galway writing, and he's recorded with Sharon Shannon. A complete contrast now. Andrea, lead singer of The Corrs, makes a lovely job of She Moved Through the Fair. Mm.

Andrea Corr. The Irish actor Brendan Gleeson has another string to his bow, literally, for he's a good fiddle player. But here, with an actor's breath control, he voices one of the great stories of Irish folk.

The Rocky Road to Dublin, sung by Brendan Gleeson. We're listening to the great Irish songbook which celebrates 30 years of music making by Dervish, who have represented Ireland at Eurovision, and who in 2019 received a Lifetime Achievement Award from the BBC. They invite Yorkshire's Kate Rusby to sing this song, thought to have been collected by W.B. Yeats.

Kate Brusby, a perfect blend there of Ireland and Northern England, whose peoples are so close in so many ways. Vince Gill must have one of the highest tenors in country music. Here with his take on a song whose history I traced in the fourth Singing Word program, which you can podcast from the Folk Music Hour archive. It's Raglan Road.

Kathy Jordan, and her harmonies with the guest singers are a feature of the album. Jamie Johnson is an American country singer. He must have the biggest beard in showbiz. Here he joins Dervish to sing what he pronounces as the Fields of Athenry. Bye.

And so they danced until they came to a beautiful castle on a lonely hill. There lived a prince with his two wise tutors and two guards. "Come, dance around the world with us," said the man in brown. "But no," cried the tutors, "for a prince must learn of law and justice. But a prince should also know the sound of the wind in the trees and the song of the crickets," said the man in brown. "He must stay," they said, "and learn of government and diplomacy. But surely a tutor, a teacher, should know the secrets of the moon and the feel of a mountain stream on his feet." "We must guard him," said the guards. "Surely even a guard should know the feel of the wind on his face and the surge of life in his hands." And so the guards threw down their weapons, and the tutors put aside their books and gowns, and they threw out

You're listening to Chris's Picks with At, and the song is called Bird. We're almost at the end of Chris's Picks for another week, and let's feature the Wednesday Classic and finish off with Kiwi music from Blind Spot. They formed back in 1997, and they have been described as one of New Zealand's most successful rock metal bands. This track reached number two on the charts. Let's hear from Blind Spot, and this track is called Flex. You have a great rest of your Wednesday, and Matewa.

0: promised to you. So make the most of every day as if it was your last, and every breath as if it was the same.
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And a very good morning to you, Taranaki. How are you? How are you feeling? It is Friday Eve. Tyro's with you this morning on the Hearty Breakfast, thanks to the Toy Foundation, supporting people and projects for years, actually. Oh, mate, woke up this morning and I feel much better. When I got home yesterday, yesterday on the show, you would have heard that I was actually quite sick. I had a bit of the flu going on. Made sure to keep everyone safe throughout the day. Is what you want to do, okay? I remember Erica Perry, for those that know who she is, she came in yesterday and said, why are you even here? I love it. But it's going to be a great show today. We're catching up with Emma Rutherford, who is one of the up-and-coming artists here in Aotearoa. We'll catch up with her because she's got something releasing tomorrow, so we'll chat more about that. And also just basic chats and, you know, all the chats to keep you going this morning on our Brain Buster. It's 8:30 a.m, so it's going to be a great show, isn't it? 2 minutes past seven. Hey, coming up next, well, I'll let you know the weather. It was actually quite nice. It was chilly, but it was quite nice this morning. But anyways, I'll chat more about that next. Ingrid Michaelson, this is The Way I Am on Hearty Breakfast. Good morning to you.

The Hardy Breakfast, thanks to the Toy Foundation, building a thriving, inclusive and equitable Taranaki. Tyree's with you this morning, Friday Eve. How good. We're on Friday tomorrow. Gosh, the week has gone by really, really fast, I've got to admit to you. Hey, let's check out your weather this morning. 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It's looking pretty cruisy today, as I could tell on the way to Mahi this morning. We've got some cloud hanging around at times, but generally things are looking fine across the region. So whether you're heading into work or dropping the kiddos off or just getting out and about, it should be a reasonably decent day. We're on a high of 18 today, down to an overnight low of 10. And it's looking to be quite warm over the next couple of days as well, with Friday being on a high of 19 with some light winds. Fine. So you don't need to wear that hoodie today. I mean, this morning and even today, actually. Got some light winds as well. Hell, good. Hey, speaking about weather, if it plays ball tonight, you might want to look up at the sky, because the Draconid meteor shower is reaching its peak around tonight and tomorrow. So there could be a few shooting stars kicking around. Obviously, whether we actually see anything here depends on the clouds, which looks like it's coming. Well, I mean, there was not that much clouds this morning, wasn't there? So this is actually quite wicked, because I have never actually stopped and watched the night sky in years, and look for stuff like that. are you like me though? You hear there's a meteor shower happening, look outside for about 30 seconds, and absolutely nothing comes up, and you're like, oh no, I'm going back inside. No, I'll try and make the commitment tonight to look up at the sky. I'll have headphones on and just lay on the deck. Why not? Why not? Hey, it's going to be a great show this morning. This is the Black Seeds. Call me down at 6 minutes past 7 on Hardy Breakfast. Morning up.

Seeds with Cool Me Down, 11 minutes past 7 on the Hardy Breakfast. Tyrese with you this morning. And quite interesting, well, not interesting actually, it's quite tragic because we thought we'd seen the end of the fires that we've been having around our motu, but nope, there was one in Fitzroy at the Fitzroy Golf Club last night, and this one actually was actually quite huge by the look of the photo that I'm seeing at the moment that was posted in one of the community groups on Facebook. And, oh, mate, you could even see it from a pickup point. That's how big the fire was. I mean, let me just quickly scroll down and have a look. Yeah, see? It's quite bright, so I'm not sure how big the damage is. I've been trying to, do a bit of research on the situation, but don't really have that decent photo yet, so I'll be keen to see that if it's released later on today, and also the damage that has been done, because, well, what I see right now is it's massive. It's quite big. It's quite big, which is very, very tragic to see. And it's sad, really. It is very, very, very sad. I used to live in Fitzroy too. So, you know, the amount of residents that would have had to evacuate, mind you, it was late at night, so they would have been sleeping and didn't know about that. But fortunately, the firefighters, they've actually contained the fire. So it's no longer now. Great. That's why they deserve, anything. They deserve so much love, They risk their lives to save us, and they're not getting paid enough. So, I mean, that really shows. But anyone that was nearby, buildings, etc., it was all good. So, would be curious to see what it looks like today. Might even make the trip down without being too much of a nuisance. Hey, coming up next, I want to talk about the $99 Kmart glasses that Kmart released not too long ago. They decided to scrap them. Fair enough. I'll let you know more details after the break. Proclaimers, this is I'm Gonna Be 500 Miles on the Hardy Breakfast, 30 minutes past 7. Good morning.

Righty Breakfast, thanks to the Toi Foundation, building a thriving, inclusive and equitable Taranaki. Tyrese with you this morning on what looks to be a very awesome morning. The skies were clear when I woke up this morning, so hopefully the sun is coming up. And I saw on Facebook my cousins are actually out fishing at the Waitara River mouth, so a massive shout out to them. They, honestly, they love their fishing, so they would go from, you know, 4 o'clock in the morning till 7 o'clock at night, or even before, you know, when the sun goes down. So shows how dedicated they are with their fishing. Mind you, they've got set up all the food and all that, so that's set for the day. Wish I was out there at the moment. I saw a boat come past as well. Oh, mate, I could do anything to be on a boat right now. Now, other than that, so let's chat about these $99 glasses that Kmart were selling, which has actually recently been pulled from stock, because the reason being, they had cameras in them. So it's been a massive thing over the past couple of years with these Ray-Ban glasses. They're called Meta glasses. And they have a camera inside them, which can actually, which can actually film what you're looking at, pretty much. Kmart decided to go with the same idea, which is kind of ridiculous, to be honest. $99. Like, I think over what I see here, yeah, over 10,000 sales on these glasses, and people started reporting on, you know, privacy concerns and all that. The difference with the Meta glasses compared to the Kmart glasses, the Meta glasses is like $800, so they're not going to make, you know, enough sale for it to become a, you know, widely huge privacy concern. But $99 buy some glasses with a camera inside them that records, yeah, nah, good game, GG. So yeah, they decided to pull it because of people reporting privacy.

privacy concerns and all that, which is fair enough. When they released it, I was like, oh, come on, mate, that's just ridiculous. That is ridiculous. What are you guys trying to do here, right? What are you guys trying to do? Anyways, other than that, Amanda Clinton-Godes, she's been going through it in a good way over the past couple of weeks. We catch up with her tomorrow to recap on Chippy's visits and also how her campaign's been going, because there's been quite a bit going on, especially with David McLeod as well. National had Erica Stanford in the region yesterday. I think she's here today as well. They were at the New Plymouth Club and then they met up with the migrant community as well. So yeah, it just shows, you know, it's coming closer to the election day and everyone's getting onto it. They want those votes. 90 minutes past 7 on the Hardy Breakfast. This is Thirsty Merc in the Summertime. You're with Tyrese this morning.

We all know and love that song, hey, it's from Bondo Rescue. Love that show. That show never gets old, eh? You've got Tyrese with you on the Hardy Breakfast, thanks to the Toy Foundation. The Hardy Breakfast, thanks again to Toy Foundation, supporting people, places and projects. And, you know, fires have been going all

all over the country, actually, not only here. We had our vegetation fire in Fitzroy last night at the golf club, and also there was a fire down in Queenstown, with crews continuing to deal with the large vegetation fire near Walter Peak, which I think started not yesterday, but the night before. And it's one of those reminders that, you know, fires can get out of control bloody quickly, eh? So it's worth having a talk with the whānau, or even having a long, hard think about safety measures and what to do and how to stay prepared just in case a fire does erupt. You know, so it's a decent chat to have, especially when you're living in Taranaki at the moment and Bower Block. Oh, mate, they're everywhere. It is shocking. It is really, really shocking. Hey, coming up, we got the break, but also some more tunes on the way. But let's have a chat about the whole Luxon and Hipkins debate. That is all coming up next on the Hardy Breakfast. Good morning.

27 minutes past 7. Dominic Fike with Three Nights, the Hearty Breakfast, thanks to the Toy Foundation, supporting people, places and projects. Hopefully you're doing well. It's Friday tomorrow, so we're pretty much one step closer to the weekend. Hey, how good is that? Obviously, yesterday I felt I was feeling quite congested. I sounded quite congested. Yeah, I was. I did manage to catch the flu, but mahi still goes on, whānau. As long as you're keeping the people around you safe, happy days. I had a hand sanitizer next to me. I was wearing a mask. I can't wear a mask during the show because it sounds bad, but yeah, throughout the day I was wearing a mask, so made sure to keep all the peers at work safe, especially with our showmakers coming back and forth into our offices and our studios. Anyway, so the latest political debate has happened, which is kind of one of the big ones, the leaders' debates. Christopher Luxon, they're both called Chris, hey? Yeah, two Chrises. They went head to head, and apparently one of the interesting parts afterwards was the reaction from undecided voters, with Hipkins coming out ahead in that particular group. But

0: Honestly, I'm more interested in that, you know, that vibe check kind of thing. Like, if you watched it, who do you reckon actually won? There was something about Chris Hipkins, which is quite good actually, something about Chris Hipkins. He really improved. He doesn't muck around anymore, eh? When he first became leader, there was obviously a bit of the, you know, he was still kind of learning the ropes of becoming a leader. But now, like, after watching that leaders debate, I think he it shows how much of a good leader he is. Obviously, I'm not biased between them, but I'm just saying I'm comparing it to when he first hopped in. He took Ardern's place. So, you know, that was awesome because, you know, I'm not into that whole sort of politics thing. I'm still kind of learning about it. But, yeah, it's very interesting, eh? Very, very interesting. Hey, we've got the break coming up. And after the break, we've got some more tunes coming in from the Phoenix Foundation, Avicii, and also LAB as well. And it's the Hardy Breakfast. Good morning. 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

It's coming up 24 minutes to 8. Whitney Houston, I Have Nothing. Wow, I'll never get sick of that song, honestly. It's such a great song, isn't it? You having a good morning? Hopefully you are. The sun is coming out today, light winds, but it's going to be quite a warm one. So please don't wear your hoodie this morning. Gamble it out. Wear a t-shirt this morning despite it being quite chilly. Go on for that hikoi, and by the time you finish that hikoi, the sun will be out and it'll be nice and warm again. Trust me, I've tried it before. Wore hoodie during a chilly phase of the morning, and then halfway through the walk the sun started to come out and that heat started to hit. But it's just shows that we're closer to summer, aim. It's so, so good. Now, it is our Cyber Smart Week this week, so a bit of a reminder to keep an eye on what you're doing online, because it is ridiculously, I can say again, ridiculously easy to get caught out these days. So we're talking dodgy emails, fake texts, scam website, people pretending to be someone they're not. And honestly, some of these scams are getting bloody convincing too, you know. I've caught on to a couple over my years, and yes, it's not good at all. So one of the easiest things you can do is just slow down before clicking anything, because if you get, like, you know, if you get a message saying you've got a missed payment, your account's been locked, or you need to urgently click a link, yeah, it's one of those things. You don't panic and click the link, just sit there and think about it for a while. It's not like, you know, there's a time limit to it. So yeah, when you receive a text like that, make sure you think about it, and I'd say do some research as well. I remember a few months ago there was a text flying around of you know, you've got it, you have received a ticket, please click this link or call this number to waive it. And so I had to kind of have a chat with Nan about it. I was like, have you been getting this text as well? And known to me, she gets those messages as well. So yeah, we work together. And Nan's great with, you know, catching scams out, because, you know, she always comes up to me and goes, is this real? I'm like, no, don't click that. I think any link you receive, unless it's from an official number, any link you receive from anyone, yeah, I'll have a think about before clicking on the link. So, you know, my advice to you would go directly to the company's website or app and check it out. If the link is official, then click on it. If it's not, well, just don't click on it regardless.

artists, to be honest. Go onto the official website. I'm sure whatever they want you to click on is on there. And obviously, keep your passwords strong as well. Don't use the same password for everything. And yeah, turn on two-factor authentication when you can. So it's pretty basic stuff, but you know, you want to spend that extra 10 minutes keeping your accounts safe. I've learned over the years, and I've set two-step authentication on any of the accounts that I make now, and I'm very wary of what I click on and stuff like that. You know, especially when it comes to gaming, right? There's a lot of scams going around on the gaming side of things, and they want you to click on something or download something is a massive thing. They want you to download something, which when you click on it or download it, then you're basically stuffed. They've got access to everything on your computer, your email, your gaming accounts, everything like that. So I've been through that, and it's the worst thing ever. I've lost an email address that I've had for 10 years because of that. So it's just one of those things you got to be careful about. So it is, Cyber Smart Week this week. So, yeah, do a bit of research on how to stay cyber smart. And, I'm all behind this Kaupapa 100%. The Ceviche, Waiting for Love. It's coming up to 20 minutes to 8 on the Hardy Breakfast. Good morning. Oopsie. Live radio, you tend to click things by accident and play the next thing. All right. Anyways, we'll move on from that. This is Coldplay coming up to 20 minutes to 8 on the Hardy Breakfast. Oh, that is coming up as a best bit. I know that for sure. This is Hardy Breakfast. Good morning.

15 minutes to 8 on the Hardy Breakfast, thanks to the Toy Foundation, building a thriving, inclusive and equitable Taranaki. 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High of a warm one, 18 today, down to an overnight low of 10 degrees. We've got some fine weather apart from some morning cloud with some light winds, but afternoon westerlies as well. And like I said, it's going to be a warm one, and it's actually quite warm in the studio. I need to turn the heater off, eh? I tend to turn the heater on and I forget to turn it off, and then it starts getting to the point where it's actually hot, and I don't realise it's hot until I realise it is, and then I turn it off. But tomorrow for Friday as well, it's looking to be pretty much the same, but with some with no clouds at all during the morning, so that sunrise will be beautiful. Beautiful. With a high of 19 down to an overnight low of 11. Now, there is an event coming up, a pretty interesting one in New Plymouth today called Taranaki, What's Possible. It's all about looking at where Taranaki is heading, things like investment, our local businesses, jobs, and also the economy as well in our region, and what it could actually look like over the next few years. It is happening today. It's happening today at the Devon Hotel, with the main presentation kicking off at 11 a.m. And I actually think it's a pretty cool thing to be talking about, because Taranaki has got so much going for it, but there's always that question of what's next. I think that's what we're all wondering at the moment. Like, what are we going to see more of here? You know, more investment, more jobs as well, which is a big one. More opportunities for our rangatahi. How about opening up some more tourism stuff? You know, just all sorts. Now, what businesses are coming to the region as well? You know, because I think our region is changing big time, and I'd be pretty interested to see what the people involved in this event think the region could look like in 5 or 10 years, or even, you know, the next 20 years. So, yeah, Taranaki What's Possible is happening today from 11 a.m. at the Devon Hotel. Definitely one to keep an eye on if you're interested in where our region is heading. Lucas Graham, not Lucas Graham, that's coming up after 8. The Phoenix Foundation with Buffalo, 30 minutes to 8 on the Hardy Breakfast. Good morning.

classic karaoke song. Dolly Parton and Kenny Rogers, Islands in the Stream. Coming up to 10 minutes to 9 on Hardy Breakfast. And I was just scrolling through Facebook and watched a little Te Karere bulletin of a South Korean man learning Māori. And he speaks Māori better than me. He's actually, to be honest, he's pretty fluent at it. But it's, you know, awesome to see anyone from, you know, all walks of life. You know, it's kind of, it's cool to see our language being taught and learnt by people from, you know, other places around the country. Just that whole diversity thing is really, really cool to see. Kind of makes you proud that you have such a unique language that people are keen on learning. And it's a unique language, isn't it? It's not like your usual, you know, Spanish or, you know, Chinese, Mandarin, or, you know, Māori is a very unique language that doesn't get, you know, talked about often. But when people do hear about it, it's like, whoa! Such a cool language, which I agree on. Hey, Tuka the Bird, everybody needs a little sunshine, and the title of the song is actually, I kind of agree with that. Everybody does need a little bit of sunshine, which is why today is perfect for that, and tomorrow as well. It's nice and warm, so head out to the beach, Ngamutu Beach, Fitzroy Beach, wherever you want to go, and yeah, take the tamariki over for school holidays. How good. Here they are right now on the Hardy Breakfast. Good morning.

It's 5 minutes to nine. To get the word on the Hardy Breakfast, Tyree's with you this morning. It's actually quite a cool tune, eh, from them. Hopefully you're doing well. Hey, that's all the time we've got this morning on Hardy Breakfast. Thanks to the Toi Foundation, building a thriving, inclusive and equitable Taranaki. Recap on the show today, we had a whole bunch of kōrero, especially about the Taranaki What's Next thing coming up, I think it was today, at 11 a.m. at the Devon Hotel. And also we caught up with Emma Rutherford, who was one of our up-and-coming artists in Aotearoa. We talked about her new tune coming out tomorrow. If you want to have a listen to that, then you can pre-save now. Oh no, just head over to her social media, Emma Rutherford Music NZ. But also, yeah, it's just been a great, great morning. I feel, you know, much better today. I'm kind of in that headache stage of the cold. So, yeah, I was afraid that I might lose my smell and my taste, which is the worst thing when you have a cold. That's one of my, what'd you say, pet peeves? I'll say pet peeves. It's one of the pet peeves. But other than that, have an amazing day, Taranaki. If you're out fishing, then hopefully you catch lots. And yeah, it's going to be a good day regardless. All right, mā te wā, Taranaki. See you later. Bye. Now.

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your attorneys to do the decision making for you when you no longer can. But the main question then is, when is that? When can you no longer make decisions for yourself? So this is a specific legal test. It's not when you think maybe somebody else can do it, and it's not when your attorneys think, oh, I'm the attorney, I'm going to step in here and mum's making bad decisions and I'm going to make all of the right ones now. It's not how it works. When it comes to an enduring power of attorney, it is a question of legal capacity. So there are two slightly different tests, one's for property and one's for personal care and welfare. For property, it is essentially that you are wholly unable to manage your own affairs when it comes to your property. And with personal care and welfare, it is about your ability to make decisions. Being good decision maker is not the same as not being able to make decisions. So making poor decisions doesn't mean that you don't have the legal ability to make them. It just means you're making bad decisions. So for someone else to make the decisions for you, you must no longer have the capacity to make the decision yourself, or not have the ability to understand the outcome or the nature of such decisions, or not be able to foresee the consequences of your decisions, or not be able to communicate your decisions to other people. That last one, to communicate your decisions, is in the situation where you're kind of unconscious, essentially. If you can communicate but not using words, then that's still communication. So it's only in that circumstance that your attorney can start acting. Your personal care and welfare attorney can only start acting once you no longer have the ability to make decisions for yourself. So you can name your daughter as your personal care and welfare attorney. She might be like, right, that's it, I'm going to come down, I'm going to make all these decisions. None of that matters if you still have the ability to make decisions yourself. So it only applies once you can no longer make those decisions. And the way that somebody knows this is generally when you come into contact with a decision maker. So it could be someone like a bank, it could be a lawyer's, but by far and away the most common scenario in which there are concerns about your capacity is when you come into contact with a health professional. They say, hey, I don't think you can actually give me informed consent. That's just another way of saying legal capacity. And so then they send you away to be assessed. So that assessment that is about that legal test, can you make and understand decisions, that assessment is done by a medical practitioner for whom assessing people is within their scope of practice. Most of the time, it's done by your GP. So generally speaking, whoever has got concerns about your ability to make your own decisions, it could be you, could be a family member, more often it is somebody in the health system. They'll send you away to your GP, you'll be assessed, and that person will then provide a medical certificate, and that medical certificate will say that you don't have capacity. If it says you don't have capacity, at that point, armed with that medical certificate, then your attorneys can start acting. All right, then they can be you in terms of legal decision making. They can take over and make decisions. They can make different decisions than what you want, and they can make different decisions than what you have previously told them, because they've got to assess it based on where you're at right now. So essentially they are the legal decision maker, they are you. Now, when you make your enduring power of attorney, you can specify a particular GP or a medical practice or something like that to be the ones who do that assessment. However, if you specify a particular doctor and then it's hard to get into them, or they retire or they move, then that can make it a little bit tricky. So, you know, have that discussion with your lawyer if you want to name someone specific to be the person to do that assessment. Have a discussion with your lawyer about the best way to do that so that that process can operate effectively, because you don't want that kind of holding up the process. Often these kinds of assessments and the situations in which these assessments occur can be quite stressful. They're often that sort of pointy end when it becomes clear that you can't continue to make decisions, or sometimes it can be situations where you can no longer live in your own home, where there might be some other kinds of medical concerns, and some of that's quite time sensitive. So
the

0: more you can do up front when you make your EPOA to make this work as smoothly as possible, the less stressful it is for you and the less stressful it is for your attorneys as well. So there's a whole bunch of things to consider when it comes to making an EPOA or enduring power of attorney. There's no kind of age or time or life stage where you must do it. You don't have to make an EPOA. It is an optional thing that you can choose to do. Often when people move into a rest home or a retirement village, they will require an enduring power of attorney. That's a kind of private decision that they can do. It's not, as I said, you're not legally required to make an EPOA just because of your age or anything like that. But even if you're listening to this and thinking, well, I'm not at that stage, or that's for my mum or my dad, it's not a bad option to make one at any point in your life, although most of the time these things come into force when somebody has some kind of life-limiting condition like dementia. It's entirely possible that somebody could suffer a traumatic brain injury, for example, or there could be some other kind of situation in which it would be helpful to have had an EPOA. So even if you are young, fit and healthy, it's not going to do you any harm, because it only starts working if you no longer have the ability to make your own decisions. As I said at the beginning, Taranaki Community Law, we provide free legal services and we can make enduring powers of attorney for people. It is one of the services that we offer. So if you need one or you think you should get one and you cannot otherwise afford to see a lawyer about them, you can give us a call on 0800 529 878 to make an appointment for an enduring power of attorney. Our administrator will ask you some questions about, you know, your financial situation and about the kind of EPOA, and then there will be an appointment. You can bring a support person with you. However, our lawyers will need to speak to you by yourself, at least at some point in that EPOA appointment, so that we can be satisfied that you understand what you're doing and that you're not being unduly influenced by somebody else. But as always, this is only general information and your specific circumstances may be different. It's not meant to replace individual advice from a lawyer. Otherwise, ka kore rawa hou, a te rawa.
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2: Welcome to the Christchurch Invitation from Mahia Te Aroha. Thank you for joining us for another conversation about identity and belonging. My name is Tony Green and I'll be your host. Greetings. My guest today is Raisha Ismail. And we're continuing this journey about belonging and about identity. And in Raisha's case, there's a quite a significant journey. In a previous podcast with Colin Mansbridge of the Crusaders, one of the things I said was that if we're going to belong in a place, in a sense, we need to know the people of that place. We need to know the institutions, the entities which are sort of established within that human landscape. And one little call it an institution, for want of a better word, but is the Corner Dairy. And Raisha's family ran the past tense is there, we can come to that, but they ran a Corner Dairy, the Springs Road Dairy. And perhaps we'll kick off there, Raisha, if you can tell us something about how that came to be.
3: Sure. So I think I was 9 years old, and my father used to work for Zip Pot Factory. I think it was a